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0: Are you looking forward to summer as much as my kids and I are looking forward to summer? To sleep it in a little bit, to go into the beach, maybe camping. How much fun it is to wake up with, you know, spiders in your tent and discover that overnight the skunks and the raccoons raided your icebox and got into your food bags and ate all the marshmallows. Ah, but there's nothing like roasting marshmallows under the stars and singing silly camp songs all night long. I am so looking forward to the summer, and I hope you are too. Thank you for spending this spring night with us. We'll be back. You're listening to Delilah.
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0: Let me see a show of hands. How many of you have students that are graduating in the next few weeks? How many of you have kids that are graduating from kindergarten, from junior high or high school, from college? Whoo, those of you who've been in college the last 4, 5, 6 years, and now you're ready to spread your wings and fly. Good luck. It's going to be rough. Yeah, it is. But if you persevere, if you don't lose faith, if you keep your eye on the prize, if you don't waver, if you stick to your guns and believe in yourself, miracles can happen. I promise you. I will be here each and every night to encourage you, to laugh with you. Sometimes if you've just graduated and you're knocking on doors and those doors aren't opening, sometimes I'll be here to cry with you because life can be frustrating and you'll get your hopes up and then they'll be dashed. Hopefully you won't get fired as many times in your life as I have been in mine. But if you are moving on to a new place in life, if God is opening new doors, if you've got a new opportunity or a new attitude, I will be here to celebrate that with you. 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

0: 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Tonight's Delilah's Dilemma is from someone who wishes to remain anonymous. She writes, I feel so lost and I need some advice. I divorced my husband 2.5 years ago. We were married 20 years and we have 2 children. They are older teens now. Since my divorce, I have fallen in love passionately with a man who is amazing to my kids. I left my husband for many reasons. One being, I never had any passion for him. I never felt like we were one. We did our own things, and I grew further and further away. And I wanted more. I wanted to be loved. I thought it would be easy, this divorce, but boy, was I ever wrong. I still struggle with my decision of breaking up our family. I miss our family unit and the security of what I had. My dilemma is that I guess I love 2 men, but on such different levels. One, because he is the father of my children and we never fought. One, because of an incredible love and passion. I feel like soulmates, but all we do is argue a lot. I keep wanting to run back home and to be in my old life. 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

0: So what in the world is going on in your world tonight? 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Stop! 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Breathe deep. Tonight, let go and let God. Put your troubles, your worries, your cares in His hands. He's going to be up all night anyway. You might as well take this stress away from you so you can get a good night's sleep. If you're going to be up, I'm going to be here all night to keep you company, to play your favorite love songs, and to help smooth away the stress in your day. 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

0: I know it's getting late. 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

0: It is time for me to slip out of here and take off into the darkness. Have a wonderful, wonderful Wednesday. I'll be back tomorrow night. And do me a favor, take some time out of your busy schedule to slow down and love someone. Good night. 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
4: Hey, Wednesday. Hold still.
5: Hey.
4: And we'll try not to hurt you. How are we doing today?
5: All right. How are you doing today?
6: No complaint. How about you?
4: Oh, you know, I mean, what, every day is a magical wonderland. Although I did get good news on my knee. I've been very humbled by this injury. I'm bored to tears with how, like, I have to move it around. And I know something about myself now. You know how, like, when you're watching either a real sports game or a movie about a sports game, and it's whether it's Rocky or a football player or gets beamed in the head with a fastball, they always say the same thing. No, man, put me back in, coach. Put me back in. Coach, do not even think about putting me back in. I do not want to go back in. This is painful and miserable, and no amount of tape or ibuprofen will convince me that I should be put back in. I went for follow-up to the ortho because I have all these like PT exercises and stuff. And I was like, listen, I never, just tell me what to do to never have this happen again. I look at people with their like sprung Achilles and their torn ACLs and their jacked up meniscus and their compressed spine discs. And I just, y'all are really fierce

0: strong people just really are. And like Lamar doesn't have any, you don't have any like discs in your neck or something. Like you can't even really move your head, right? You've got some situation
1: there. Yeah, it's a little bit of a problem. Yeah. A little bit of a problem.
0: You're so brave though. And you're over here like, I can't turn my head, but put me in, coach. No, thank you. Take me out, coach. So I was sitting on the couch last night with the dog, and I was thinking about how there was a chapter in all of our lives that was totally dominated by one story and one particular individual in that story that dominated our lives just died. And it got some attention like in the media, but it didn't really blow up because, you know, time and the news has moved on. But the police detective in the O.J. Simpson case, Mark Furman, died in Idaho, where he's been living for probably 20 years now, Max.
2: Yeah.
0: Thereabouts. I'll remind you that he was accused of and then convicted of lying in his testimony at the O.J. Simpson trial. He testified that he never made racist slurs in the past decade. But of course, you know, there were receipts. There was a recording that showed him doing exactly that. So he, you know, that hurt his credibility. I think it was one of the lawyers, one of those Dream Team lawyers, said that Mark Furman was a really good detective and not a great witness because of that. He should have just told the truth. The lie is what, it's often like, you know, there's an expression, it's not the crime, it's the cover up. Mm-hmm. It's not the crime, it's the lie. That's what got him. So after Simpson's acquittal in, I think I'm going to say 1995 or 1996, Mark 95. Furman retired and moved to Idaho and started raising llamas and goats and chickens and sheep and dogs and whatnot.
2: He is the only person connected with that trial that was convicted of anything.
0: Yeah. Yeah.
1: Yeah.
0: And Mark Furman was on the show a couple of times. He wrote a book, remember?
2: After
0: he left the police force. He was on to talk about that, and there was one other occasion. And he's one of those people where you're like, you know, it's off-putting because he's very charming.
2: Mm-hmm. Yeah.
0: He's incredibly charming. He's incredibly likable. You can see how he must have been very successful as a detective because he's good at making people feel comfortable. And when people feel comfortable, they talk. And then at the same time, this same person who's charming and comfortable and easy and a pleasant person to hang with, you know, turns out to be all these other things. Like most of us, you know, most of us complicated more than we seem. Less than you hope. But I just sat there last night and thought, I mean the entire country.
2: We were so fixated.
0: Was under the spell.
2: You and I we'd go home from work and we'd watch it. That's what we'd watch on television.
0: Yeah. Like we were old ladies and those were our stories. Oh God, watching my stories.
2: It was real.
0: So it's just, you know, we just all were so caught up as a nation, as a culture. And the shocking thing is, despite all of OJ's efforts, he never did find the real killers. Can you believe it?
2: That's a shock, isn't it?
0: It is. I'm disappointed.
1: He tried, though. He tried.
0: Oh, yeah. Well, I mean, listen, those real killers just were not on the golf course at the same time he was, because he certainly did put his back into it. All right, we got morons in the news. We got Isabel Hagen on Everyone Needs a Laugh. And very strange, very popular regional foods. It's the Bob and Sherry Show.
3: 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In 1930, four identical baby girls were born against impossible odds. The medical marvel of the Morlock quadruplets brought hope to a society ravaged by the Great Depression. 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As their fame grew, so did their father's control, transforming their celebrity into captivity.
4: 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Weird. 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
5: ABC News, I'm Sherry Preston. A Republican congressman from Kentucky who questioned the policies of President Trump was beaten in a primary by a candidate endorsed by President Trump.
6: Thomas Massey voted against Trump's signature One Big Beautiful Bill Act. He voted to curtail Trump's military powers in Venezuela and in Iran. And most notably, and this was the big difference maker, he was the Republican architect behind that legislation compelling the release of the Epstein file.
5: ABC's Jay O'Brien on Capitol Hill. Trump also endorsing Texas Attorney General Ken Paxton over longtime Republican Senator John Cornyn a week before a runoff election there. Acting Attorney General Todd Blanche defending the $1.8 billion fund set up to go towards those who feel they've been targeted by the government. The Justice Department also issuing an order declaring the IRS is barred from ever auditing President Trump, his family, their companies, or from pursuing any past claims. This is ABC News.
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4: Z93.7, Mid-Georgia Weather. The summer-like stretch of weather continues to roll on as we head towards Memorial Day weekend. This is meteorologist Alex Pry from the 13 WMAZ Weather Center. Pleasant starts and some warm afternoons that are going to be slightly above average in the upper 80s and near 90. And scattered showers and a couple of storms will bubble up, operating off the heat of the day each and every afternoon and evening. Not a guarantee that you see rain each and every day, but the rain chances are growing as we go into Memorial Day. So you'll want to keep the rain jacket ready just in case you need it. See?

0: This was like 30 years ago,
1: 30?
0: Right?
1: But this band has been together for 30 years. I know everyone thinking, wait, this isn't just some random one-hit wonder? No.
0: So I guess they were, what were they doing, like state fairs or something?
1: Well, they're a European dance band. So I'm guessing they did a lot of clubs and festivals.
0: Yeah.
1: Listen, they've had Barbie Girl is their big hit that broke in America, but they've had multiple hits.
0: Overseas. Oh. Okay.
1: Overseas, yeah. They've been around since 1993, the two leaders of Aqua won a contest. And that was, you know, that was the beginning of everything. And they've been touring. I know you're also surprised that this is a live touring band. But yeah. This song came out in May 1997. In case you were wondering how old it was, it's older than you think.
0: I know we played it. There was one member of the show staff who particularly didn't like this song, as I recall.
1: Oh. And I was mystified. I was like, why? It's boppy and upbeat and happy. Yeah. You don't usually like that. Stupid. I think one of the most surprising things about this is that this was a live touring band.
0: Yes.
1: Because this sounds like something you made on your laptop. Not that I could make it. I mean,
0: you know,
1: I'm not
0: criticizing it. It's funny you say that.
1: It.
0: Because,
1: I couldn't do
0: because
1: it.
0: In looking around for this song, the thing that was kind of interesting about it is the first thing that I pulled up was them doing this live. This is them doing it live.
1: Got to give it to them.
0: Yep.
1: We were all very, very wrong. And millions of Aqua fans around the world are grieving.
0: As you do if you're an Aqua fan.
1: And I can hear our former coworker's voice going, "What do you mean millions of Aqua fans?" Yes, literally millions of Aqua fans. And remember, this predated the movie by a long time. Like 15 years or something. Yeah.
0: Long time.
1: Morons in the News is next. It's the Bob and Sherry Show.
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7: This is a sentence that I don't think I ever expected to say. 100 people were arrested in Tallinn, Connecticut at a huge cockfighting operation. Now, police arrested 100 people, they seized $90,000 in cash, and they found 273 chickens. Sadly, the chickens were in such bad condition that they had to be euthanized. Now, the people arrested, yes, all of them. 73, yeah. Now, the people that got arrested came from Massachusetts, Pennsylvania, New York, and New Jersey. That's a long way to travel for this. Now, half of the people arrested, though, they lived in Connecticut. Now, Elvin and Lisa Miranda are charged with bringing people into their house for months for these chicken fights in their basement. Now, I got to say, this must be some basement, because you're putting 100 people in a ring for the chickens to fight. That's a lot of room. And you know it's noisy and it's just, oh my gosh, I can't even imagine. Elvin and Lisa were charged with professional gambling, operating a gambling premise, and risking of injury to a minor, plus cruelty to animals. They both were released after posting a $250,000 bond, which tells you they must have been making some money if they had that. Now, the neighbor said they had no idea that this was going on. And all of a sudden, a police helicopter swoops in overhead. There's drones, there's dogs, and a SWAT team. They all come around the corner with the guns out. Neighbors watch police chase down and tackle suspects in their own front yards. Most of the people were spectators, but that's enough to be charged with animal cruelty. If you're there, if you're present, you get charged, which is only fair. I think it is absolutely fair.
8: Yeah.
7: But did you think you would see this in Connecticut?
8: Well, you know what? These people, they have done a really good job of convincing the rest of us that they're not a bunch of hillbilly rednecks. But they ain't no redneck like a northeastern redneck, Lamar. Like, you have not been around a redneck till you've been around one from, like, New Jersey or Connecticut. So, yeah, that's all just propaganda. They are just as – people are the same everywhere.
7: This is a terrible – this and dog fight. This is terrible. It's just
8: terrible.
7: Horrible. It's horrible. It's horrible.
8: Terrible.
7: So.
8: Well, we have a new kind of DWI. Everybody knows about driving while intoxicated. How about droning while intoxicated?
7: Oh,
8: we've
7: no.
8: got another arrest. 34-year-old Richard Carpenter, he was flying his drone. It was after midnight on Monday of this week when he buzzed another dude's car that was parked near his apartment. And the open driver's side window. And the man was sitting, you know, at the steering wheel of his car when the drone came flying back and forth, back and forth, back and forth. Police said the drone's blades spin at a high rate of speed and could cause significant injury.
7: Mm, yeah.
8: Police said to Richard Carpenter, what are you doing? What you think you're doing there? And he said, this man is following me. I have observed him at multiple different locations. Now, the arrest report notes that the gentleman works as a delivery driver and is often at many different locations because he's delivering things to those locations. While questioning Mr. Carpenter, the police report notes that he reeked of alcohol and displayed multiple signs of impairment. And then he said to the cops, yeah, I've been drinking. And his girlfriend said, yeah, he's been drinking. And that's the kind of girlfriend you need.
7: Yeah, buddy.
8: The kind that said, he got weed, to the cops. So after buzzing this man's car, Carpenter ran up to the vehicle and snatched at the man's phone. So it wasn't like he was just flying. He was fixated on this delivery driver. First, he tortured him with the drone. Then he tried to steal his phone. And then his girlfriend told the cops, yeah, he'd been drinking. So just, you know, a classic Monday night in Florida. That is Morons in the News, and this is The Bob and Sherry Show.
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14: Good morning. This is Connor Hendricks in the 13 WMAZ newsroom. We're tracking election results from overnight. First up, the Democrats know who their nominee for governor is. Keisha Lance Bottoms won a majority in the Democratic primary, avoiding a runoff. Though Republican voters are headed back to the polls next month, both Burt Jones and Rick Jackson neither scored more than 50% of the vote. Republicans headed back to the polls for that. Also in the Republican Senate race, Mike Collins and Derek Dooley are also facing off again to decide who will go up against John Ossoff later this fall. On the Republican side for Lieutenant Governor, John Kennedy and Greg Dolezal are facing off, as are Democrats Josh McLaurin and Nabila Parker. Then on the Secretary of State side, Republicans Tim Fleming and Vernon Jones will face off again in a few weeks. The Democrats have their own runoff with that, too. That rematch is between Penny Brown Reynolds and Dana Barrett. All of these runoffs are because these candidates did not get more than 50% of the vote. You're going to have to head back to the polls to choose on June 16th. Now, since this is a primary, you will have to use the same party's ballot as last time. We're tracking all these election results and more on 13 WMAZ Plus until 9 o'clock this morning. We hope you...
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9: The summer-like stretch of weather continues to roll on as we head towards Memorial Day weekend. This is meteorologist Alex Pryor from the 13 WMAZ Weather Center. Pleasant starts and some warm afternoons that are going to be slightly above average in the upper 80s and near 90. And scattered showers and a couple of storms will bubble up, operating off the heat of the day each and every afternoon and evening. Not a guarantee that you see rain each and every day, but the rain chances are growing as we go into Memorial Day. So you'll want to keep the rain jacket ready just in case you need it.

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2: Sorry. I just thought, like, turns out he's just doing his daily affirmations, and he's like, hey, beautiful, you got this. It's fun. If you're insecure enough, you kind of can't get harassed, right? Like, I was walking behind a guy, and he was walking a dog on a leash, and the dog kept looking back at me. Yeah. And the guy was very smooth. He said to the dog audibly, he's like, why do you keep looking at her, huh? Just because she's cute and blonde? And instead of thinking like, oh, that's a clever way to hit on a woman, I just thought, nah, that dog's not attracted to me, probably. But I'm married. I'm married. Yeah. Oh, yeah. I love my husband. He loves to camp. And I think camping is stupid. It's so dumb because you go outside and then you do all this work and you bring all this crap with you to make it feel like you're still kind of inside. You could just stay home and let a couple squirrels in. But yeah, I get it. You got to go camping. You have to have all the different experiences in life just to know that you didn't have to have any of them. That's the only way to know. You got to just do it and regret. Like, I didn't have to go apple picking, but I needed to know that I shouldn't have. I had to have the experience of like... So just like all of them, or what are we doing here? You got to go through it, because you don't want to wonder, what if I went apple picking, right? Because wondering is the fear of regret. Regret is just knowledge. So I think do as much and regret as much as you can. That's why I got married. I'll regret it later, you know? But then I'll know, you know? I won't be up at night like, oh, is he the one that got away? Nah, he should have gotten away. But I'm out late a lot doing comedy, and I was getting food after a show recently, and the guy was giving me my change, and he pulled the quarter from out of my ear, and I didn't like that. He did a non-consensual magic trick. You gotta ask first, do you want to see a magic trick? Otherwise, it's just deceit. And the thing is, all deceit in life is actually fine if you just start it with, do you want to see a magic trick? All deceit. If my narcissistic ex-boyfriend had just begun the relationship, hey, you want to see a magic trick? I love you. And 5 years later, he breaks up. He's like, ta-da! I'm like, whoa! How'd you do that? But I'm in a healthy marriage now. It's good. I'm trying to eat healthier, too. I'm thinking of giving up meat. My friend, she's not a full vegetarian, but she doesn't eat smart animals. That's where she draws the line morally. No pigs, no octopus. Apparently, they're very intelligent. She doesn't think they should be eaten. Kind of a mean way to decide who gets to live. I'm walking by a pig or an octopus. I'm just like, yes, hello.

0: Carry on. Yes. Very smart. Oh, I read that too. I walk by a chicken. I'm like, you stupid chicken. I'm going to eat you. You're so dumb. The chicken's just looking at me. And I'm like, nah, that chicken's not attracted to me, probably. Thank you so much. I'm Issa Bohagen.
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1: 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The dog got that. 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The dog ate the hope for the future. 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
4: ABC News, I'm Sherry Preston. Primary day in Kentucky, a good one for President Trump. His pick to unseat Republican Congressman Thomas Massie, taking the win. Ed Gallrain speaking last night.
5: My focus is on advancing the president's and the party's agenda to put America first and Kentucky always.
4: Massie at times going against President Trump, voting against last year's huge budget package and pushing for the full release of the Epstein files. Police in San Diego now say the security guard at the largest mosque in the city likely saved a lot of lives, including the lives of all the children inside, when he slowed down the two attackers who opened fire. Amin Abdullah was among the three killed. His daughter is saying this about him.
6: My dad was a role model. He was a best friend. He was the best, absolute best dad in the world. He was my protector.
4: The shooters later died by suicide. The Ebola outbreak in Central Africa now blamed for 139 deaths. This is ABC News.
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15: The summer-like stretch of weather continues to roll on as we head towards Memorial Day weekend. This is meteorologist Alex Pry from the 13 WMAZ Weather Center. Pleasant starts and some warm afternoons that are going to be slightly above average in the upper 80s and near 90. And scattered showers and a couple of storms will bubble up, operating off the heat of the day each and every afternoon and evening. Not a guarantee that you see rain each and every day, but the rain chances are growing as we go into Memorial Day. So you'll want to keep the rain jacket ready just in case you need it.

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2: Yo, I'm having a rough time with reality. Like, I have spent my entire life being made fun of and yelled at and and then the government releases all this UFO stuff, including a transcript from NASA documenting the moment the astronauts on the Gemini 7 mission described a mysterious vehicle floating beside their spacecraft. That would be Frank Borman and James Lovell. That was the Gemini 7 was a 14-day crewed mission back in 1965. And Borman got mission control and said, we got a bogey at 10 o'clock high. And Borman said, this isn't debris. This is an actual sighting. And then he described some other things that they were seeing outside the windows of the Gemini. And everyone was like, you're so stupid. Okay. And then then there's this other file that's released by the Department of Defense. Hundreds of pages, including a collection of images taken by astronauts on the moon, revealing multiple encounters with strange objects flying around the lunar lander. And that's like astronauts Gene Cernan and Jack Schmidt and Ron Evans. Cernan said, this is not a particle. This is a bright object, obviously rotating. So I guess what I'm saying here is I always knew it was real. I always knew that we were being lied to and propagandized. And a lot of it, by the way, is fake. A lot of it is false flag covering up, top secret aircraft and weapons testing and all of that, but not all of it's fake and not all of it's a lie. And I always knew that it was out there. And not so I've had a lifetime of being told, you're so stupid. And now it's finally released and no one cares. Absolutely. Including me. Like, have you, like, no one cares. Have you noticed? Have you detected that people are like, yeah, what is for dinner? Because whatever.
3: I know, Sherry. I'm surprised that people aren't more excited about this. They're just like, ho-hum.
4: I mean.
2: Oh, and we could talk about this one video that was released last week that was captured in 2013 that many people are going, oh, that looks like what was described as Ezekiel's wheel in the Bible. Could that be angels? Anyway, what's for dinner? And I'm over here like, wait, wait, folks. They gave us the videos. They gave us, and we don't care.
3: They're right there. It's visual proof.
2: And I admit, I'm also like, oh, I just don't even care. You know what would be great? Once you snatch you up one of those flying saucers that you've been hiding from us and send it over to Novant, and have them explain this doctor bill to me that I do not understand. Why is that so expensive? I don't even know. I think I'm going to end up in a straitjacket. I think I'm losing my mind here. It's the Bob and Sherry Show.
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0: Rob and Sherry app.
1: So a very interesting thing has happened. I've begun to realize that Lamar and I, although we are very different people, we're actually married to basically the same person. And
2: it's true.
1: It is shocking to me because Carla and Kevin are different people, but it turns out they're basically the same person. And it really comes down to food is where you see it. Lamar had mentioned something to me in passing, and it made me feel better about this sort of sneaky, deceptive, duplicitous, deceitful thing that I do to my husband, which I had never discussed because it just seemed wrong. And then you were so casual about it that I thought, if the two of us are doing it, maybe others. So
2: yeah,
1: Carla and Kevin both are convinced that their food is going to kill them. Regular everyday food. Like if you give them a cup of coffee or hot tea with cream in it and there's a single speck of white floating in the cup, they're convinced that that means it's poisonous and they won't drink it. And it's just curdled, tell them what it is,
2: and
1: Lamar.
2: She would die. She would die. It's curdled. And I mean, she will make a fresh cup of coffee and she'll pour some half and half in it and everything goes great. But there'll be maybe one little minuscule dot of milk fat that floats to the top and she'll go, oh my God, you see this? This is curdled. And she just dumps it out. I'm like, what are you doing? I made her a cup of coffee a couple of days ago and I poured the half and half in and I saw a couple of those dots. So I got the immersion blender and I took the immersion blender and put it in the cup and I kept going until that little piece of milk fat died away because otherwise she's not going to drink it. Because
1: she's going to throw it away. Her. Yeah.
2: Yeah.
1: This, Kevin, it was Valentine's Day 2009. That morning, there was a speck of milk fat in his coffee, and he got sick that night and accused me of deliberately poisoning him. And I was like, well, yeah, because like so many women, I like to have a crappy Valentine's Day with a vomiting man who has a fever. So, of course, I did that to you. Well, Lamar mentioned to me that if he's in the, because he does all the cooking, right? If there's like even a hint of mold on something, he cuts it off when Carla isn't looking and throws it away. I do that to Kevin. That man, he'll get like a block of cheddar cheese and he eats on it like some kind of cartoon mouse for about a week. And if he's slow to get into it, it might get like a single fleck of whitish, greenish mold. If I see that, I'm hacking that thing and disposing of it.
2: Oh, yeah.
1: Because otherwise, he just throws perfectly good food away.
2: Yes. And it, I mean, I'm not going to eat anything that's bad. I'm not eating anything that's perished or whatever. But there are certain times, like that little bit of mold on a piece of cheese, once you go a quarter of an inch away from that and whack it off, that's it. Fine. It hasn't made its way to the rest of the cheese.
1: It's fine. It's fine. Yes. It's like Paw got the cancer and they removed it and got clean margins. Are we discarding Pawpaw because there was a spot on him that had to be cut off? I don't think so.
2: I mean, my mama, I've told the story many times. If there was mold on like a cake or something, she would say, just cut the mold off and move it away. She said, don't worry about it. That's where penicillin comes from. Don't worry about it. Just cut off the mold and keep going. And it is true. Same way with bread. If you've had your bread for a couple of days too long and you're going to toast it anyway, if there's just a little bit of mold on that crust, cut that off. We're good. Don't worry about it.
1: I'm with you. Like, and the way they carry on, I'm like, it's not like I'm eating out of the trash can like a raccoon.
3: What, that's 3 days old? Can't eat that. What?
1: I'm just suggesting that there's nothing wrong with this food that you're about to throw away. Like, but the way they carry on, Max, it's kind of like, not only are you actively trying to harm them, but you yourself have no standards.
3: Yes.
1: No, that's just...
3: I know from doing this radio show that you can use stuff beyond an expiration date.
2: Yes.
3: If the salad dressing says used by June 26, I could probably get away with using it in July or August.
2: Yes.
3: Right?
2: Easily.
1: I'm here to tell
2: the refrigerator.
1: I'm here to tell you that you can. And if I spot something like that, I will go so far as to peel that date sticker off, because if he sees it, it's...
2: Yeah.
1: If he sees it and has even like a twinge of a symptom, he's been poisoned. And it's just exhausting. So, yeah. Yeah. I mean, well, that'll teach us to marry fancy people above our raisin, Lamar.
2: No kidding. No kidding.
1: Yeah. That's like, stick to your own kind is what I've learned here. It's the Bob and Sherry Show.
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5: Good morning. This is Connor Hendricks in the 13 WMAZ newsroom. We're tracking election results from overnight. First up, the Democrats know who their nominee for governor is. Keisha Lance Bottoms won a majority in the Democratic primary, avoiding a runoff. Though Republican voters are headed back to the polls next month, both Burt Jones and Rick Jackson neither scored more than 50% of the vote. Republicans headed back to the polls for that. Also in the Republican Senate race, Mike Collins and Derek Dooley are also facing off again to decide who will go up against John Ossoff later this fall. On the Republican side, for Lieutenant Governor, John Kennedy and Greg Dolezal are facing off, as are Democrats Josh McLaurin and Nabila Parker. Then on the Secretary of State side, Republicans Tim Fleming and Vernon Jones will face off again in a few weeks. The Democrats have their own runoff with that, too. That rematch is between Penny Brown Reynolds and Dana Barrett. All of these runoffs are because these candidates did not get more than 50% of the vote. You're going to have to head back to the polls to choose on June 16th. Now, since this is a primary, you will have to use the same party's ballot as last time. We're tracking all these election results and more on 13 WMAZ Plus until 9 o'clock this morning. We hope you...
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13: Hey.
10: The summer-like stretch of weather continues to roll on as we head towards Memorial Day weekend. This is meteorologist Alex Pry from the 13 WMAZ Weather Center. Pleasant starts and some warm afternoons that are going to be slightly above average in the upper 80s and near 90. And scattered showers and a couple of storms will bubble up, operating off the heat of the day each and every afternoon and evening. Not a guarantee that you see rain each and every day, but the rain chances are growing as we go into Memorial Day. So you'll want to keep the rain jacket ready just in case you need it.

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3: Hi, Bob and Sherry crew. This is Kathy from Yuma, Arizona, and I am a longtime listener, and I've called before regarding Sherry and how you care for your mom and all that stuff, which is so amazing, and how I care for my mom through her ovarian cancer till she passed, which was an honor. Anywho, actually what I called about was, thank you, Sherry, for bringing up a repressed back in my mind childhood memory of my mom using the wonderful red staining, worse than alcohol, we used to call it metiolato. My mom, my Hispanic mom, Mexican mom, however you want to say it, would lie to us and say, oh, you got to cut her, scrape, oh, okay, I'll be right back. And you knew what she had behind her back, right? And then you would be like, oh, no, not the metiolato. And then she would tell you, no, no, I'm going to blow on it so fast you're not even going to know. Lies. Every time I would beg her to use alcohol or anything else, and then you would go back outside and play with your friends, and you would have that red stain, pink stain, and they would look at it like, oh, with their eyes of terror, because we all knew what that felt like. I got cut off talking about the metiolato. Anywho, okay, and I just wanted to say that you guys are great, and I love listening, and I 100% agree with those that call you and tell you that you guys get us through so many things, and I'm actually going to get emotional because you guys have. I go on walks every morning and I listen to you, and that's my time to just go through everything in my mind, and life is hard. It is hard out here sometimes, and we all have our own struggles and the old things we go through, but you guys just, oh, Lamar, thank God for your mental stability, because I don't know where we would be. And Max, how do you not know more about Angela Lansbury? What's wrong with you? And Sherry, girl, you just keep calling all them F&Bs and telling them to eat bags of bees and whatever it is you do, you yes, baby girl. And we just love you guys and thank you so much. And I'm over here sweating my butt off because it's already over 100 degrees in this godforsaken place. Oh. But here we are, and we are doing it, and you guys are doing a great, great job. And just wanted to say this last part. Bye.

0: Bye, Kathy. And I love the way you say mercurochrome. Mercuriolato. I love that. That makes it sound like it's even more effective than mercurochrome that got dumped on us.
1: Yeah.
0: You guys, not to like have an abrupt subject change, but thinking about stinging pain, have you? I know Max is following the Jessica Biel, Justin Timberlake thing. I just watched The Sinner on Netflix. I finally got around to it. She stars in the first season and she executive produces the whole thing. She's terrific in it. Apparently, she's just had about all she can have of Mr. Sexy back and has warned him that if he doesn't get it together, she's done. And they've been married for how many years, Max?
2: 13.
0: A long time.
2: 13 years.
0: A couple of little boys. But if you think about Justin Timberlake, he, that whole stunt with Janet Jackson, he did that and she paid for it and he walked on it. Britney Spears, Britney paid for it and he walked on it. He's been, it's been rumored that he's been unfaithful to Jessica Biel. He had that drunken traffic stop where he told the cop that that if he got a DUI, it would ruin the tour. Remember that?
2: Oh yeah. But he had that picture that it was taken with that co-star in that movie. That was, I don't know, about 6-7 years ago. And here's what I have to say to Justin. Justin, you've got Jessica Biel at home. Huh?
0: But this is what happens. This is what happens when there are never consequences or accountability. A person gets the notion that the rules don't apply to them. And they act like this. Justin Timberlake has been behaving badly for a long time now. And he's had a pass on it. Why? Because he's a rich, famous celebrity. And they get a pass for a long time. Is he running out of runway? It looks that way, doesn't it?
2: It really does. Yeah. I mean, I think that now people are starting to look at him a little bit differently. It was the Britney Spears thing. When that story came out, you went, that's kind of troubling.
0: I just could not. I mean, I can believe and I can't believe at the same time that when the whole thing went down with Janet Jackson, that he just skated on that.
2: Yeah, it was. She was the one that.
0: So he rips her costume, revealing her breast, and she's the one in trouble for it. Do you see why some of us are just so ticked off all the damn time, like all the time. Like, grab you that bag of D's, and I hope you brought an appetite, because we are ticked off all the time.
2: You know what Jessica's going to say? If you don't clean up your act, you can hit that door and let the door hit you in your sexy back.
0: Sexy back! Woohoo! It's the Bob and Sherry Show.
3: 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In 1930, four identical baby girls were born against impossible odds. The medical marvel of the Morlock quadruplets brought hope to a society ravaged by the Great Depression. 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
6: ABC News, I'm Sherry Preston. President Trump's influence too much for a fellow Republican to overcome. On primary day in Kentucky, a longtime congressman losing after crossing President Trump too many times.
7: Thomas Massie voted against Trump's signature One Big Beautiful Bill Act. He voted to curtail Trump's military powers in Venezuela and in Iran. And most notably, and this was the big difference maker, he was the Republican architect behind that legislation compelling the release of the Epstein files.
6: ABC's Jay O'Brien, that led to the president endorsing Massey's challenger, Ed Gallrain. President Trump also making his choice in the Texas Senate Republican primary, endorsing Attorney General Ken Paxton over incumbent John Cornyn. An add-on to the settlement deal to end the president's $10 billion lawsuit against the IRS seems to shield the Trump family from any prosecutions related to IRS audits that are underway. This is ABC News.
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15: The summer-like stretch of weather continues to roll on as we head towards Memorial Day weekend. This is meteorologist Alex Pry from the 13 WMAZ Weather Center. Pleasant starts and some warm afternoons that are going to be slightly above average in the upper 80s and near 90. And scattered showers and a couple of storms will bubble up, operating off the heat of the day each and every afternoon and evening. Not a guarantee that you see rain each and every day, but the rain chances are growing as we go into Memorial Day. So you'll want to keep the rain jacket ready just in case you need it. See?

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3: Well, here's a new and terrifying medical condition that I'd never heard of. Are you familiar with dead butt syndrome?
4: No.
3: Dead butt syndrome? Oh, it's if you have a job that's pretty sedentary, like we do, you're sitting in front of a computer or a screen. If you have pain or numbness in your butt after sitting all day long, the official name is gluteal amnesia, but it's also called dead butt syndrome. In dead butt syndrome, your glutes start to get weak because you're not really using them. You're sitting for prolonged periods. And, you know, your muscles over time, then the tendons get damaged. And then before you know it, you got a dead butt. And this is really a problem because it, you know, you need your butt, not just to sit on it, but all those muscles are connected, like for walking and standing and lifting.
4: And telling people what to kiss.
3: Yeah. So it can not only be like painful, like does your booty ever hurt? So it's not only painful, but it can be completely numb, and it can be tingling in your booty that goes down into your leg. Mm. And people with dead butt syndrome are just miserable. I have to say, I don't think I've ever met a person who complained of it. Have you?
4: Sherry's over there talking, and she's at the cocktail party. She's talking about Bigfoot or aliens or something. She comes upon the person going, "I've got dead butt syndrome."
3: You know that if that was your opening gambit, you've got me. I mean, I'm going to stay and have that conversation with you.
5: Yeah.
3: Dead butt syndrome. Tell me more. Gluteal amnesia. Go on. But I can't. I feel like if anybody had ever told me they had dead butt syndrome, I would remember it. Anyway, for all of us, including and especially us, you can't just sit here. We have got to get up. We do not want gluteal amnesia. We do not want dead butt syndrome. They said lunges and squats will help you with your dead butt. And also yoga poses like chair or pigeon, that'll help you. I don't know what a clamshell is as an exercise. That feels like something like you would do with the Thighmaster. Anybody know what a clamshell is?
5: No.
3: Clamshell exercise?
4: Sherry, I do squats all the time when I'm cleaning up dog poop and dog pee and dog vomit. I get to squat a lot.
3: I call that a practical workout. To keep myself chirpy. So, y'all, pay attention to your booty today. You don't want numbness, pain, or tingling. You don't want dead butt syndrome. It's the Bob and Sherry Show.
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4: I can't believe this.
2: It's Bob and Sherry's.
5: I don't believe this.
6: A good Samaritan. Amazon driver. It's true crime time. This just happened in Minnesota. An Amazon delivery driver heard screams after dropping off a package. He heard screams, and you know, you hear things, and I don't know if this has ever happened to you, where you hear something and you think, is that, should I call the police? Or you know, it could be coming from a neighboring house or apartment. You've had that happen, right?
7: Right.
6: Well, the Amazon driver heard that, and it just didn't sit right. They called 911, and the Amazon driver said, I was dropping off a package. It's around 1 o'clock in the afternoon. I heard all this yelling inside. And when I went to the door to investigate, I saw a woman covered in blood and a man holding a hammer. So I told that man to drop the hammer, and I called 911. And that was the Amazon delivery driver. Police raced to the scene, and they found the woman lying on the living room floor, large pool of blood, bloody indentations on her head, consistent with being struck by a hammer. She told police that she kicked the man in the groin to get him off of her during the hammer attack. Who was the attacker? Her 73-year-old husband, James Allen Johnson.
8: Whoa.
7: Wow.
6: He attacked his wife with a hammer. He told investigators that he'd been planning to kill her for days, and he'd just finally gotten around to it. Boy, typical husband stuff, right? Give you one honeydew. Give you one honeydew. It takes you forever to get to it. He said that he did it because he was having significant financial problems, and he did not want her to have to potentially live off very reduced Social Security benefits, so he thought he would murder her with a hammer to spare her that. He was charged with first-degree premeditated attempted murder and second-degree assault, and he's being held in the county lockup awaiting, you know, arraignment, indictment, trial, all of that. If not for that Amazon driver choosing to get involved, this woman would not be alive today. Now, her husband would not have gotten away with it. When the police show up at your door and they find someone who's been bludgeoned to death with a hammer, I promise you the spouse is the first suspect. And this guy does not have any criminal game. But that Amazon driver just shows you that if you see something, you have to say something, mm-hmm. you have to do something.
7: Mm-hmm.
6: Now the driver put himself at risk going to the door. Because, you know, you go to the door, there's a man holding a bloody hammer and a woman on the floor.
7: Right.
6: Anything could happen to you. But without that driver going back, knocking on that door and calling 911, we would be looking at a tragedy. And this business with the hammer, this week's True Weird Stuff episode, which will come out on Friday, it's called The Bloody Bishop. It's the story of William Bradford Bishop, who worked for the State Department as a diplomat. And this happened in the part of Washington, D.C., where Max grew up.
7: Yep.
6: And it's been a long unsolved cold case because he bludgeoned his entire family with a hammer, drove their bodies in the back of the station wagon to a swamp in North Carolina and set them ablaze.
7: And his mother. He killed it. He killed his mother, too.
6: His mother. And he got away with it. The only he spared one member of the family, the golden retriever.
7: Yeah.
6: Named Leo. When you kill somebody with a hammer, there is no clinical distance there. This isn't, you're not a sniper. You can't separate yourself. It is intimate, personal, up close, physically demanding wet work. You are mad.
7: The golden retriever's going, you're killing people? You're killing, who are you killing next? I'm along. Go with you. Come on, let's go. All right. When are we going to eat? Can you take me out? All right.
6: So
7: we're
6: going to
7: do some more killing? Okay, great. I'm with you. I'll go along with you.
6: That dog was like, I'm your accomplice. I'm your accomplice. I'll be your best accomplice. That poor dog. That poor family.
7: Oh, my God.
6: Anyway, so, yeah, this is a case that's haunted Max since he was just a little boy.
7: Yes.
6: So we thought we would do a True Weird Stuff episode on it, see if we can't get Max some closure, because guess what? guess what? Brad Bishop might still be alive. Now, he'd be 90.
7: Yep.
6: Almost possible. 91.
7: Possible.
6: But he could still be alive. He got away with it. This guy didn't, because an Amazon delivery driver said, oh, I can't.
7: Thank you.
6: Hit the brakes, turned around, and went back. We'll get this posted up on our Facebook. It's the Bob and Sherry Show.
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12: Good morning. This is Connor Hendricks in the 13 WMAZ newsroom. We're tracking election results from overnight. First up, the Democrats know who their nominee for governor is. Keisha Lance Bottoms won a majority in the Democratic primary, avoiding a runoff. Though Republican voters are headed back to the polls next month, both Burt Jones and Rick Jackson neither scored more than 50% of the vote. Republicans headed back to the polls for that. Also in the Republican Senate race, Mike Collins and Derek Dooley are also facing off again to decide who will go up against John Ossoff later this fall. On the Republican side for Lieutenant Governor, John Kennedy and Greg Dolezal are facing off, as are Democrats Josh McLaurin and Nabila Parker. Then on the Secretary of State side, Republicans Tim Fleming and Vernon Jones will face off again in a few weeks. The Democrats have their own runoff with that, too. That rematch is between Penny Brown Reynolds and Dana Barrett. All of these runoffs are because these candidates did not get more than 50% of the vote. You're going to have to head back to the polls to choose on June 16th. Now, since this is a primary, you will have to use the same party's ballot as last time. We're tracking all these election results and more on 13 WMAZ Plus until 9 o'clock this morning. We hope you...
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11: The summer-like stretch of weather continues to roll on as we head towards Memorial Day weekend. This is meteorologist Alex Pry from the 13 WMAZ Weather Center. Pleasant starts and some warm afternoons that are going to be slightly above average in the upper 80s and near 90. And scattered showers and a couple of storms will bubble up, operating off the heat of the day each and every afternoon and evening. Not a guarantee that you see rain each and every day, but the rain chances are growing as we go into Memorial Day, so you'll want to keep the rain jacket ready just in case you need it.
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2: It's the Bob and Sherry box office.
3: Just identify which movie this clip came from.
4: Because who's going to believe that there's a man out there that could sit down beside a woman he doesn't know and genuinely be interested in who she is, what she does, without his own agenda?
5: Yeah, I wouldn't even know what that would look like. So what would a guy like that say?
4: Well, he'd say, my name is Alex Hitchens and I'm a consultant. But she wouldn't be interested in that because she'd probably be just counting the seconds until he left.
5: Thinking he was like every other guy.
4: Which life experience has taught her is a virtual certainty. But then he'd ask her name and what she did for a living. And she might blow him off. Or she might say,
5: I'm Sarah Milan.
3: Think you know what movie this came from? Just go to bobandsherry.com and we'll randomly select a winner. You could win Bob and Sherry swag.
6: I was reading an article about the most strange and peculiar regional foods in America. And some of these are not even a little bit strange and peculiar. And some of them, yeah, are a little peculiar. But Alabama just got credit for the tomato sandwich. And I think that it's a hate crime to call a tomato sandwich strange and peculiar. Lamar, weigh
7: in. What?
6: Because I can't believe you would agree with this.
7: It's an abomination. Any state that's in the Southeast, that has got to be a staple. I can't imagine everybody across the country has not took two pieces of bread and put some tomatoes between it. I mean, come on. Why would you
6: get
7: not?
6: You get you some bread. Toast it if you want. Eat it cold if you're not fancy. Put just some mayonnaise and salt and pepper on it and some fresh garden tomatoes. That is not strange. That is not peculiar. No. That's one of the most delicious things that you can eat. Now, I do need to talk about aguduk, which is from Alaska. And this is only strange if you eat it like the classic way. So it's sometimes called Inuit ice cream. They've been making this for thousands of years, but it was anything the Inuit hunters could lay their hands on. So sometimes it might be seal oil and berries and reindeer fat and snow all whipped together to form a delicious and tasty dessert. Would you be willing? Lamar, you'll at least try it. I know you'll try it, right?
7: Yeah, I could try it.
8: It sounds like he's doing it under duress.
6: They said aguduk is like, it's unlike anything else you've ever eaten. It can be sweet because of the berries, but can also be a little bit savory. It just depends on what goes in it. And it's like, you would be so lucky to be invited to a celebration in Alaska where this was served, because you would be eating like the traditional food of the Inuit people.
7: Now, well, is because that fat keeps them warm. That's the whole deal. If you're up in the cold, you need fat. I mean, that's
6: reindeer,
7: just the bottom line.
6: Yeah. Reindeer fat, seal oil, berries, and snow. Yes. You whip it together. That's kind of ice cream, right? Basically.
7: Yes.
6: Okay. I have never tried this, but in Arizona, it's really common to eat mesquite pods. So you can snatch the pods right off the mesquite tree and chew it up and spit out the seeds, but they mill them and they make a flour out of it, and you can make like mesquite pod pancakes and all sorts of interesting things. Again, this sounds absolutely delicious, but it's exotic and peculiar, unlike a tomato sandwich, which is the most unpeculiar thing you could hope to find. All right, here's another one. Tell me how you feel about this one. This one goes all the way back to the California Gold Rush. It's called a Hangtown Fry. Has anybody ever heard of a Hangtown Fry?
7: No.
6: So the legend, a prospector with dreams of getting rich in the gold fields of California actually strikes a vein, and it's so much gold. And he's in Placerville, California, which back then was known as Hangtown. And he goes into the saloon and he says to the innkeeper, I want you to make me the most expensive meal that money can buy in this place. So the guy said, challenge accepted. And he made what they named a Hangtown Fry. They had to carry the eggs in a basket to the remote mining town. They had to ship the bacon in from the East Coast. And fishermen gathered the oysters from more than 100 miles away. And they brought all of these ingredients to Placerville, to Hangtown. Mm-hmm. And they called the prospector in and they prepared for him the single most expensive meal that had ever been cooked in the entire town. And that's how we got the Hangtown Fry.
7: Wow.
6: What do you think? Bacon, oyster, omelet? Sounds pretty good.
7: God, it does sound good. It does. I'm not mad about that at all.
6: Slippery dumplings. Slippery dumplings. That sounds like innuendo for something else. It's it's Delaware, and it's just, it's chicken noodle soup, but the noodles are gigantic and slippery. I just feel like slippery dumplings is code. Yeah, tell you what, I'm a little tired for this meeting today. It was the weekend, and whoo, slippery dumplings. So of all of those, I thought the Agouduck, I thought the Inuit ice cream was the only one that really qualified as peculiar. Agree or disagree?
0: Yeah that's the weirdest of the bunch.
7: Yeah, that is weird.
6: And slippery dumplings are what you get after you've had too much Agouduck on a Saturday night. It's the Bob and Sherry Show.
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The summer-like stretch of weather continues to roll on as we head towards Memorial Day weekend. This is meteorologist Alex Pry from the 13 WMAZ Weather Center. Pleasant starts and some warm afternoons that are going to be slightly above average in the upper 80s and near 90. And scattered showers and a couple of storms will bubble up, operating off the heat of the day each and every afternoon and evening. Not a guarantee that you see rain each and every day, but the rain chances are growing as we go into Memorial Day. So you'll want to keep the rain jacket ready just in case you need it.

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2: You guys remember the TV show? I think it was on in the maybe the 80s or the 90s, The Lifestyles of the Rich and Famous with Robin Leach.
3: Oh, yeah. Oh, good Lord, it was annoying. Yeah.
2: 80s, yeah. He would take you to like Morgan Fairchild's house, and you know, you would see Morgan's walk-in closet or whatever, you know, and he would go, and it was a show. Like, when you think about it, it's hysterical that it was a real show. It was just a show that celebrated like all of the toys and luxuries that really, really rich people and famous people
3: overindulgence.
2: Yeah.
3: And it looked so cheap. It was cheaply shot.
2: But there was no judgment or snark about it. It was literally like, Morgan Fairchild drinks her orange juice off of a male model's buttocks. And everyone was like, yes, you go, Morgan. Yeah, girl. Champagne wishes, caviar dreams, right? Okay, what right. I'm about to describe to you is not an episode of The Lifestyles of the Rich and Famous. This is what happened at my house about an hour and 10 minutes ago. So the alarm goes off and I was like, oh no, I can't today. Baby Jesus, no, I cannot get out of this bed and go to work. I hit the snooze. I haven't hit a snooze on my alarm. I can't even tell you when. I hit the snooze and put my head under my pillow. I just couldn't face it. I was so tired. Finally get out of bed. I'm in the shower and I'm standing there in the shower. And I'm like, you got to get out of the shower, girl. You got to get out. You got to get dressed. The show's going to start. I'm like, no, I can't do it. And at just exactly that moment, the shower door opens and my husband puts his head in, and he doesn't look good. He's really white and kind of clammy looking.
3: Oh, no.
2: And he said, when you take Sam out later, don't take him out. And he names three places in our yard that Sam can't go. And I said, why? And he said, something's wrong with me. I think you poisoned me. I'm throwing up. So, of course, anytime anything goes wrong with Kevin, he assumes that bless his heart. I mean, every time he walks into a room, some woman's killing her husband. So I get that he's a little on edge. You know? Yeah. I was telling Max, like, he'll walk in.
3: It's not
2: entertainment,
3: it's study.
2: He'll come into the house at the exact moment on Dateline when the voiceover is going, Kelly had been telling friends how unhappy she was with Dan. You know, this kind of thing, yeah. Right? Yeah. So I said, oh, okay, well, can I get you anything? And when he's sick, he's like an animal. He just wants to crawl off and be left alone. So he goes, no, I'm going to go to the garage. Kev, you're sick. Go back to bed or go sit on the couch and watch TV. Like, don't go. I want to be in the garage. He's like an animal. He's going to crawl under the car to die. Okay. So
3: that is exactly what it sounds like.
2: It is,
3: don't go
2: it's
3: to these
2: exactly
3: three areas because I had to go outside and throw up, and now I'm going to curl up next to the water heater. Holy smoke! What are you doing to this man?
2: So just so y'all know, we have indoor plumbing. Like, he can throw up inside the house. He goes. It's like y'all. It's like some Disney Freaky Friday movie where a man and a dog switch places. And I am married to an actual dog in a man's body because he's sick. He goes outside to eat grass and puke, and then he goes and hides in the garage. That's exactly what's happening. So get out of the shower and I get dressed. And
3: there are women listening to that scenario and they're going, she's so damn lucky.
2: So lucky.
3: Oh, she's so
2: lucky. I'm going to get emails later. do you remember what you did to make him like this? I don't know.
3: Yeah.
2: He's like man dog. So I get dressed. Now I'm like kind of alert and on point because all my caretaking, you know, buttons have been activated. So I go out and I check on him in the garage, and he's literally curled up in the garage in the dark under a beach towel as though we don't have a blanket for the man. So I said, Kev, do you want me to at least get you a blanket? No, I want this towel. So there he is, curled up in a ball under a bright green towel with little beer bottles on it out in the garage in the dark. And he's like, there's a couple more places where you can't take Sam. So that's what's happening at my house. And TGIF, I'm looking forward to a really sassy weekend now. Here's what's happening at my house. He's out in the garage under the blanket, the towel. I can't take the dog outside. It's a good thing he wears a diaper. He thinks that I've poisoned his food, and I have no idea what's going to happen next. So,
3: can you promise us one thing, that if it gets worse, if it goes for the dark side, and he doesn't make it. Would you just tell us that you took him to a farm, and that's where the farmer...
2: so he can run. That's exactly. I'm going to call his kids.
3: A farm on the hill.
2: I'm going to call his kids, and I'm going to go, kids, you know how much I love your dad, but I'm a city girl, and he was so unhappy living in town. So I took him to a farm, and he can run now, and there are rabbits to chase.
3: Yeah,
2: and,
3: right.
2: Oh, my gosh. He's going to be... No, we can't visit him for a while. He needs to get used to it before we can go see him. Oh, my gosh. So I hope everyone else is looking forward to an awesome weekend.
0: I hope he feels better.
2: With their family members who are full humans and not dogs in people's bodies. It's Bob and Sherry.
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13: Well, look at this. Here's some great news. Millennials apparently are making a big difference in the divorce rate. It is plummeting. John Tesh with you, and this is according to public policy professor Justin Wolfers from the University of Michigan and a leading authority on divorce. He says the divorce rate isn't just declining because fewer people are getting married. Professor Wolfers says it's because millennials are staying married, and it's a trend that will continue to increase over the next few decades. Many of them say they watched their boomer parents argue themselves into divorce court, and they want their lives to be secure and stable. And because more millennials are getting prenuptial agreements, and that's a fact, it means they're talking about money and debt before getting married. This also brings down the divorce rate since, of course, so many marriages end over money issues. We know this to be true. One more reason millennials are bringing down the divorce rate, they're waiting longer to get married. Statistics show if a couple marries when they're over the age of 25, they are far less likely to divorce.
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13: 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And here's a hint. 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
2: All right, time for more mobility here. The CDC is saying 1 in 4 older adults falls every year. Most of them never saw it coming. I've fallen a couple of times in the last 2 years. Researchers have identified the single biggest predictor of a future fall, and it's not age, it's walking speed.
3: That makes sense.
2: A recent study found that adults over 65 who are slow walkers had dramatically higher fall risk and shorter life expectancy. Gait speed reflects the health of your muscles, your heart, and your nerves.
3: Right.
2: Your balance system and your brain all working together. When any of them weakens, you slow down. So you got to go see your doctor if all of a sudden you're walking behind everybody.
3: That's look, the thing is not that you can that walking fast is, makes you healthier. It's that when you walk slower, it's an indicator that something else is going on. It could be pain. It could be a weak muscle in your legs. It could be a cognitive issue. All of those things are just indicators. So if you, like you said, if you're starting to fall behind, you got to find a way to get to a doctor. You got to find a way to get tested to make sure that, you know, all of these things are hunky-dory. And again, this underscores something we always say. Walking a lot is good for you. So it will help maintain your health if you're walking a lot. But if you're noticing that you're slowing down, boom, you know you need to get to a doctor.
2: Amen.
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17: The summer-like stretch of weather continues to roll on as we head towards Memorial Day weekend. This is meteorologist Alex Pryor from the 13 WMAZ Weather Center. Pleasant starts and some warm afternoons that are going to be slightly above average in the upper 80s and near 90. And scattered showers and a couple of storms will bubble up, operating off the heat of the day each and every afternoon and evening. Not a guarantee that you see rain each and every day, but the rain chances are growing as we go into Memorial Day. So you'll want to keep the rain jacket ready just in case you need it. See?

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1: Hey, parents, does your baby really need a play date with another baby? I mean, they can't even talk, and all they want to do is stick things in their mouth, cry, and babble on. The experts say, yes, you need to make more baby play dates. Researchers at McGill University say 6-month-old babies are more interested in listening to the babbling of other babies than adults. They're basically speaking the same language. That helps them communicate better with others starting at an early age, even if you don't understand what they're saying.

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1: Making you the smartest person in the room, it is the John Tesh Radio Show, and it's safe to say our growing interest in gardening isn't going anywhere. This is according to a new national gardening survey, which found that more than 20 million novice gardeners, and I count myself among you, picked up a trowel for the first time last year, and surprisingly, most of them were men under the age of 35. So what is the biggest gardening trend for this year? Growing food crops and other edible plants are the top priority, and today's younger gardeners plan to stick with the hobby for years to come. The reason? Younger adults are putting off having kids longer than any previous generation. And for those who feel the urge to nurture something, plants are offering a perfect fit. And then, many home gardeners describe their plants as a form of therapy. I agree, because the daily routine of watering and weeding forces us to slow down and be in the moment, which is proven to lower stress and boost our mood. Yay, plants.
2: Intelligence for your life.
1: And coming up, you want to maximize your workout? One simple move that takes just minutes a day can do the trick. I'll tell you what the researchers at the University of Miami had their football players do to feel stronger and more focused. And you can do this too to win your workout. Stand by.
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5: You know, I love the workout intel that our researchers find, and here's some great stuff now. If you want to maximize your workout, the experts are saying, try meditation. I never would have connected meditation to a workout, but apparently meditating regularly can make you happier and stronger and calmer. So University of Miami researchers, they studied college football athletes during 4 weeks of preseason training. It turns out those who practiced mindful meditation for just 12 minutes a day, they stayed calmer under pressure. They were more in the moment on the field. They were actually better players, and they were less stressed during long hours of intense exercise, and they felt less pain. They were less than half as likely to make mistakes on computerized tests that measured focus compared to athletes who did little meditation or none. So why would meditation be connected to better fitness and focus? Well, I get the focus thing. It strengthens the prefrontal cortex, the area of the brain used for planning and decision making. And it also creates new neural pathways that help you stay in the moment, which can make you faster, more focused on what's happening with your body, with your teammates, and your opponents, and it can reduce your risk of injury. Plus, when you're super tuned into your body, you know when it's safe to push beyond your current fitness level and do another 10 planks or that extra lap in the pool, for example. Or if it's necessary to stop and rest. Psychiatrist Dr. Sarah Lazar from Harvard Medical School says this, and don't miss it. Meditation helps our brain compartmentalize and distance itself from things like pain and desire. Her research shows that people who meditate regularly, they feel pain 22% less intensely. They're also better able to postpone what they want to do, like immediately sitting down to rest, which encourages them to physically push themselves further than they ever believed possible. And that helps ramp up their fitness and focus to the next level. I'm going to meditate before my next workout, and I will give you my results.
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0: pretty cute, right, to watch little kids interact with smart devices like Amazon's Alexa. But experts are saying it may also be teaching them to be rude. This comes from the American Academy of Pediatrics, who studied this. They say children as young as one are now interacting with Amazon's Alexa long before they can type or swipe. But new studies show little kids are becoming bossier because of it. Oh, I can see this happening. For example, Carnegie Mellon found that more preschool kids are displaying bossy behavior with their peers because they're getting used to barking commands at Alexa and always getting what they want. Like, Alexa, play my favorite song. Alexa, I want to play a game. But that bossy behavior can spill over into interactions with other kids and parents. And when a human doesn't respond the same way as Alexa by following instructions, many kids have been observed getting angry and calling people names. Dr. David Hill of the American Academy of Pediatrics says when kids practice rudeness at home with something they perceive to be their servant, there's nothing keeping them from being equally rude to anybody in a service role or seeing everybody as their servant. So parents, say the experts, need to make sure kids learn the rules of politeness always apply.
1: Intelligence for your life.
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2: Well, Gib, for 50 years, doctors have told people with bad knees the same thing. Rest, ice, elevate. And now it turns out, and you know this, a brand new analysis of nearly 700 patients found that the single most effective thing you can do for chronic knee pain is the opposite of rest. It's called isometric loading, holding a muscle under tension without moving the joint. We talked about this, 69% reduction in pain, isometrics.
3: This is where, so isometric just means you don't move it, right? Without movement, isometric, you're just getting the muscle tense. But this is something that we also know, that a lot of joint pain is because of a weakness in the muscles that surround it. And if you want to stabilize a joint, you need to get the muscles around it stronger. Yet another reason, another way that leg strength correlates with better health outcomes as we age, you have to work on it. You've got to stay strong. And one of our favorite exercises, if you're healthy enough to do it, in order to create that strength in your legs, we talk about on the coaching calls all the time, and that is a wall sit. That's an isometric exercise that strengthens the muscles around your knee so that your knee does not take the brunt of every step that you take.
2: Well done.

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0: Here's a bit of science and research you can share with your friends to impress them. Did you know that your water bill can reveal how lonely you are? Because people who take the longest showers are more likely the ones who are lonely and isolated. The research from Yale University says many people who take long, hot showers or baths are using that warmth as a substitute for the emotional warmth that might be lacking in their lives. Something to think about.
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2: Well, it's official. Excessive gamers can now be diagnosed with, quote, gaming disorder. Because after years of debate, the World Health Organization has officially added that condition to their list of internationally recognized diseases and mental health disorders, meaning gaming disorder can now be diagnosed by doctors and its treatment can potentially be covered by insurance. So just how obsessed with gaming does one need to be to get to this point? Well, according to the World Health Agency's official definition, gamers have to show, quote, a pattern of behavior where a person loses control over how much they play digital games to the point where they prioritize gaming above other activities, end quote. This means a teen who simply plays Call of Duty every night for hours won't qualify, but somebody who can't keep a job or maintain a relationship, for example, because they're too busy playing games, they may be a candidate. In fact, if you know somebody who regularly skips meals and even avoids using the bathroom just so they can continue gaming, that's a pretty big red flag. Officials say recognizing the condition as a real mental health problem is a big deal because it gives doctors specific guidelines for diagnosing and, more importantly, treating the disorder. And because the symptoms are similar to issues like gambling disorder and alcohol addiction, the most effective treatments right now involve joining a 12-step program. You think you might know somebody who has a gaming disorder? The American Academy of Addiction Psychiatry offers resources for finding a therapist who can help. 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
18: The summer-like stretch of weather continues to roll on as we head towards Memorial Day weekend. This is meteorologist Alex Pryor from the 13 WMAZ Weather Center. Pleasant starts and some warm afternoons that are going to be slightly above average in the upper 80s and near 90. And scattered showers and a couple of storms will bubble up, operating off the heat of the day each and every afternoon and evening. Not a guarantee that you see rain each and every day, but the rain chances are growing as we go into Memorial Day. So you'll want to keep the rain jacket ready just in case you need it.

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1: Welcome to the John Tesh Radio Show. It's Intelligence for Your Life. Let's get an answer to this question. When are we most likely to get into a car accident? In general, deadly car accidents mostly occur in the evening, and it's usually between 5 and 7 p.m. This was found to be the most dangerous time, according to the National Highway Traffic Safety Administration. This, they say, is when people are heading home and there's heavy traffic coupled with, tired and distracted drivers. This aligns with other research showing morning and evening rush hours are the most dangerous time to drive. For example, in North Carolina, one out of every four car crashes occurs during an evening rush hour. And in a review of road crash studies, researchers found that morning and evening rush hours were associated with a 30% increase in crash fatalities. One major reason why? Those are the times when drivers are more aggressive and reckless and more trucks are on the road. Okay, coming up, you've heard the term snowbirds, right? That's somebody who lives in a colder climate and spends the winter in a warmer climate like Florida. Well, this is changing now as more people are becoming sweatbirds. I will explain next.
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1: For all the times that you rain on my parade, and all the clubs you get in using my name. 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
1: I'm sure you know the term snowbirds, right? Somebody who lives in a colder climate like New England and spends the winter in a warmer climate like Florida. Turns out that's changing. According to Business Insider, who studied this, more people are now becoming sweat birds. They're getting out of sweltering hot cities during the summer and heading north. So they leave places like Texas and Arizona, and they head for Maine or Michigan. Some people prefer the name firebirds to sweatbirds, but it's the same idea. It's for people who love spending time outdoors, playing sports, gardening, or hiking. But in places like Arizona or Texas, you're at risk of a heat stroke if you're outside for too long during the summer. Arizona had a straight month of temperatures over 110 degrees recently, but in Michigan, the average summertime high is in the 70s. So where do most sweatbirds fly during the summer? Usually they're looking for places like ski resorts in the off-season or somewhere near a lake. And coming up, you've probably heard me say that exercise is a great way to manage anxiety or prevent it in the first place. But how does it work? The answer is next.

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2: So you've probably heard me say that exercise is a great way to manage anxiety or prevent it in the first place, but how does this work? Well, Dr. David Rosmarin is a professor at Harvard Med School, and he founded their Center for Anxiety. Yeah, things are so bad, there's a center now for it. And he says the first thing is exercise releases endorphins, which counteract anxiety, and then exercise leads to better sleep. And of course, studies show that better sleep leads to less anxiety. On top of this, Dr. Rosmarin says working out makes us more resilient. He says the best way to manage anxiety is by confronting it and learning to tolerate the way it makes us feel. And because exercise can make us feel uncomfortable, it increases our tolerance of discomfort. Get it? So it teaches our bodies to be more resilient and less reactive when we feel anxious. And the Journal of Affective Disorders found that, get this, exercising 3 times a week eases anxiety by a full 40%.
0: This is Z93.7.
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2: So we've all heard 10,000 steps a day, Gib, but researchers at Harvard just looked at older adults and found that the magic number is much lower than that. Good news! People who hit just 4,000 steps a day cut their risk of dying from any cause by nearly 40%. Those who got 7,000, their risk of cognitive decline dropped sharply too, which means the bar for enough movement is way lower than the fitness industry has been telling us for years. So it doesn't have to be 10,000.
13: It doesn't. And look, here's the thing. Here's the good news about this. So many of you hear 10,000. It sounds like too much. So you do zero. What this is telling me is that anything is better than nothing. That 3,000 is better than zero. You get benefits with every step that you take. So if you're going to do 100 steps, if you're doing zero steps today, you do 100 steps tomorrow, that's better. If you're doing 1,000 steps today and you do 3,000 tomorrow, that's better. And there are direct positive consequences for your health when you just add a few more steps to your routine.
2: So what we're saying is between 4,000 and 7,000, again, from this big study, people who hit just 4,000 steps a day, they cut their risk of dying from any cause by nearly 40%.

0: question for you, hypothetical. What would happen if you turned off all of your phone's notifications, even for just one day? Researchers from Carnegie Mellon held a do not disturb challenge. They asked people to turn off their notifications for 24 hours. Now, they had originally wanted people to turn off their notifications for a week, but nobody volunteered. It was crickets. So they backed down to 24 hours. Participants could still check and use their phones throughout the day. They just had to go without dings and vibrations. The result, study subjects were much more productive and less distracted than they usually were, no surprise. And while a lot of the participants were also more anxious about what they were missing, for the majority, the benefits ended up outweighing the, quote, fear of missing out. In fact, half the participants found that their focus was so much better that they turned off their notifications permanently. 2 years later, half of the study participants were still notification-free because of the effects of the one-day challenge, and two-thirds of the participants modified their phone settings to get fewer notifications. So, why don't we turn off our dings and vibrations for a day and see what happens? It might be just what you and I need to increase our productivity and dial down our stress a bit.
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1: 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Can we talk about back pain for a moment? Because I lived a lot of my life with it. What does the Journal of the American Medical Association say is the best way to beat lower back pain? Get up and get moving. Sounds counterintuitive, but it works. Their studies found that that's the single most effective way they found to relieve lower back pain and keep it from coming back. What kind of activity works best? Well, the experts say pretty much anything, from strength training to yoga to walking, they all work. They work because the activity is promoting blood flow, reducing inflammation, and anything that strengthens your core, of course, is going to take the pressure off your spine and prevents back spasms. Try it.
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0: Glad you're with me here today for the John Tesh Radio Show, Intelligence for Your Life. Whether you're working or exercising, there's an ideal level of effort you should give to be the most productive. Now, this is interesting. New research says you should give only 85% of your maximum effort. Why? Well, this tends to be the sweet spot for being effective and productive without risking injury and without risking burnout. This comes from Greg McKeown, a leadership expert and author of the book Essentialism, The Disciplined Pursuit of Less. Here are some of the benefits he's found when people dialed it back a little and just gave 85% effort. First, in fitness studios, for example, athletes who perform

0: performed at about 85% of their maximum ability, tended to run faster and longer, and most importantly, had fewer injuries than those who tried to always give 100% or 110. Research from the University of Arizona found that the human brain learns best when we're only correct about 85% of the time, because if you never make mistakes, it means you don't get the chance to learn and grow your knowledge. And one more, employees who only reach about 85% of their quarterly targets, they end up working harder. McEwen says this is because workers who know they have room for improvement are more motivated and they don't get complacent. Again, Greg McEwen's book, The Leadership Expert, it's called Essentialism, The Disciplined Pursuit of Less. And coming up, have you ever come across somebody with a bad attitude and thought, oh, what a jerk? Well, next time, take a moment to consider they may have depression. They may have something called irritable depression. I'll explain it next.
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0: Have you ever come across somebody with a really bad attitude and thought, wow, what a jerk? Gotta steer clear of this person. Well, next time, you might want to take a second to consider they may have depression, and specifically a form of depression called irritable depression. This comes from Dr. Thema Bryant, the president of the American Psychological Association. She tells us we typically think of depression as sadness, but for a lot of people, it manifests as anger or a bad attitude. And we usually don't respond compassionately to people with an attitude, right? We give them a taste of their own medicine or we walk away. But Dr. Bryant says we should think of it like an iceberg. The anger may be what you see, but below the surface could be despair. And that's also true for teenagers. Those angry outbursts could be masking depression. And depressed people can have anger attacks, just like some people get panic attacks. So, think about the people you know who seem chronically angry, easily frustrated, or irritable. They may be dealing with some pretty overwhelming emotional issues, and maybe we should have more grace. All right, coming up, if your job involves sitting most of the day, you can probably guess you're going to need to exercise more than the average person to stay healthy, but how much more? The answer is up next.
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17: The summer-like stretch of weather continues to roll on as we head towards Memorial Day weekend. This is meteorologist Alex Pryor from the 13 WMAZ Weather Center. Pleasant starts and some warm afternoons that are going to be slightly above average in the upper 80s and near 90. And scattered showers and a couple of storms will bubble up, operating off the heat of the day each and every afternoon and evening. Not a guarantee that you see rain each and every day, but the rain chances are growing as we go into Memorial Day. So you'll want to keep the rain jacket ready just in case you need it. See?

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1: All right, my healthy friends, if your job involves sitting most of the day, and mine does, you can probably guess you'll need to exercise more than the average person to stay healthy. But how much more? This is what a study in the Journal of American Medical Association aimed to find out. Researchers crunched the health data of nearly 500,000 people for over a decade, and the study found that people who mostly sat at work had a 16% higher risk of dying from any cause compared to people who were more active on the job. Now, here's the good news. Researchers found that sedentary people who added an extra 15 minutes of physical activity per day were able to counteract most of the health dangers of sitting, meaning if you follow the CDC's guidelines of getting at least 20 minutes of moderate to high intensity exercise per day, you'll now have to increase your workouts to 35 minutes a day if your job involves sitting all day. But you can slash that time by doing something more intense, like jogging or doing some jumping jacks instead of walking. Basically, the more physical activity you can squeeze into your day, the less likely you'll be to die from sitting on the job.

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0: All right, here's an Intelligence for Your Life power tip. If you want to learn a new language, just incorporate some hand gestures with the words you're learning. Here's why. In a study conducted by the Max Planck Institute for Human Cognitive and Brain Science, two scientists invented a fake language, and then they taught it to a bunch of test subjects. But some words were taught with the help of hand gestures and some without. Well, the words they taught using gestures, they were easier for people to remember, even abstract words. It works because associating a hand movement with a word reinforces it in our memory, because now we have two mental pathways with which to recall it. So next time you're learning a language or committing anything to memory, you may want to choreograph some hand and arm movements to go along with it.
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8: Here we go with the science of taking a vacation, directly from marketing professor Jeff Gallick at Carnegie Mellon. He says, we get so little vacation time, there's a way to make the most of it. He says, and it sounds counterintuitive, but he says, do less of what you love on vacation. Like if you love the beach, don't go to the beach every day of your vacation. So you'd think that more is always better, but he says the reality is enjoyment does decline with time, and it's a phenomenon that has a name. It's called hedonic adaptation. Hedonic adaptation. The gist here is that the more we consume something, the less we enjoy it. For example, the first bite of chocolate cake, amazing. Last one is okay. That's why Professor Gallick says, make sure your vacation does have variety. If you spend a couple of days sightseeing, you will enjoy the beach even more. All right, I will try it.
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Welcome to the John Tesh Radio Show, Intelligence for Your Life. And here's a big reason why you and I need to ask our coworkers to join us for lunch. It turns out sharing food together helps you bond and build morale. Sharing food. This comes from Cornell University. They studied firefighters, for example, and those who ate together, they performed better on the job than those who ate alone. It's something that goes back to ancient survival when tribes would eat together. It's a more intimate way to bond than simply chit-chatting or getting coffee together. Sharing food, it increases activity in the part of the brain responsible for selfless actions. So it makes us feel like we're all on the same team, makes us want to be nicer to the people we share food with. In a work situation, that makes you more cooperative and more productive. And coming up, I have two easy fixes for your most common problems, headaches and other body aches and pains. Stand by.

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0: All right, intelligent people, here we go with two easy fixes for your most common problems. Migraine sufferers, eat two Brazil nuts. According to the journal Frontiers in Nutrition, eating two Brazil nuts a day can help prevent migraines. It's because of the selenium in the nuts. It reduces levels of nitric oxide, and nitric oxide is what drives oxidative stress and inflammation in the brain that leads to head pain. And in a study, after 3 months of getting 200 micrograms of selenium, which is the amount in just two Brazil nuts, study subjects reported over 60% fewer migraines, and the ones they did have were shorter and less severe. The magic of eating two Brazil nuts. The next quick fix, if you wake up with aches and pains, turn on the radio, listen to your favorite music. The journal Frontiers in Human Neuroscience says hearing music you love increases your body's store of oxytocin. That's, of course, the love and bonding hormone. Oxytocin also has a pain-relieving effect, which is why we feel less pain when we hold the hand of a loved one. But you can increase your oxytocin just by listening to your favorite music. And it relaxes muscles, it raises your pain threshold, can calm your nerves, and reduces joint pain and backaches, usually in just 5 minutes, listening to your favorite music. Alrighty, coming up, I'll tell you why cancer doctors say we need to stop with the late night snacking.

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3: Right, my friends, here's something that you and I can do to reduce our risk of colon cancer. Stop eating late night snacks. Experts at Rush University Medical College asked colonoscopy patients about their eating habits and found that those who avoided late night eating were less likely to have adenomas. Those are the most common type of colon polyps. They're benign growths that can turn cancerous, and they're less common in people who don't eat within 3 hours of bedtime. The researchers believe eating late at night disrupts the gut's internal clock. And when any of your internal biological clocks are not in sync with the natural rhythm of the day, that's a problem that's been linked to an increased cancer risk. So eat dinner at least 3 hours before bed, and then consider the kitchen closed.
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1: Yeah, I was just doing this earlier today because I had read this before I brought it to you. Walking backwards. And I almost killed myself, but then I walked next to a wall. I was able to hold the wall. It's interesting. A study published in the Journal of Orthopedic Surgery found that one of the most effective ways to reduce knee pain is to walk backwards.
2: Right.
1: People with knee osteoarthritis who added just 5 to 10 minutes of backward walking 3 times a week had significantly less pain and better knee function. It changes how the muscles fire. And
2: yes.
1: takes pressure off the exact part of the knee that wears down with age. How about that?
2: Yeah. So when you walk forward, a lot of us, we land on our heel and we're going to put a shock of energy all the way through the bones in our leg. And osteoarthritis is that wear and tear of the cartilage end caps of the long bones in your leg. When that starts to go away, every step is painful. But when you walk backwards, you're actually using your muscles to handle your weight. Because your knee is already bent when you come backwards. So that means that every step you're taking is actually engaging the muscles, which we know is the key for less leg pain, less knee pain overall. So the more you walk backwards, the more you're going to engage those muscles, which means even when you walk forward, you're going to be in less pain.
1: Yeah, yeah. John Tesh with Gib Gerard. That's intelligence for your health.
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14: The summer-like stretch of weather continues to roll on as we head towards Memorial Day weekend. This is meteorologist Alex Pry from the 13 WMAZ Weather Center. Pleasant starts and some warm afternoons that are going to be slightly above average in the upper 80s and near 90. And scattered showers and a couple of storms will bubble up, operating off the heat of the day each and every afternoon and evening. Not a guarantee that you see rain each and every day, but the rain chances are growing as we go into Memorial Day. So you'll want to keep the rain jacket ready just in case you need it.

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1: To recline or not to recline, that is the question when it comes to airplane seats. That may not be a dilemma much longer because, according to USA Today, a growing number of airlines, they are, in fact, switching to so-called pre-reclined seats, where the backrest is fixed in a slightly reclined position. And the backs of these new seats are heavily curved so that taller passengers behind them have a little extra space for their knees. Why are they messing with the seats? Well, the airlines are saying, for the most part, reclining seats are a big argument trigger among passengers. And when passengers end up disputing seat reclining etiquette, flight attendants have to play referee. And in some cases, passengers have become so disruptive, it creates a safety risk, fighting. And that forces pilots to divert flights, which is a huge hassle for everybody, of course. You've seen these online, these fights. That's why your next plane flight may involve seats that don't recline at all.

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2: Get ready for some water intelligence. Did you know that there is a wrong way to drink water? And it turns out I'm doing it. We shouldn't chug it. We should sip our water from now on. This comes from Dr. Leonard Smith, a gastrointestinal and vascular surgeon. He says chugging water won't kill you, obviously, but you will eliminate it more quickly. That defeats the purpose, and it will leave you dehydrated. Instead, Dr. Smith recommends sipping your water slowly, 2 to 3 ounces at a time throughout the day. And 2 to 3 ounces is not a lot. It's about as much liquid as in a standard perfume bottle or the size of a standard spice jar. If you drink a lot of water at once, you'll end up running to the bathroom all the time, and it won't keep you steadily hydrated as sipping will. Try it.
3: 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The intelligence for your life.
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12: The summer-like stretch of weather continues to roll on as we head towards Memorial Day weekend. This is meteorologist Alex Pryor from the 13 WMAZ Weather Center. Pleasant starts and some warm afternoons that are going to be slightly above average in the upper 80s and near 90. And scattered showers and a couple of storms will bubble up, operating off the heat of the day each and every afternoon and evening. Not a guarantee that you see rain each and every day, but the rain chances are growing as we go into Memorial Day. So you'll want to keep the rain jacket ready just in case you need it.

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12: The summer-like stretch of weather continues to roll on as we head towards Memorial Day weekend. This is meteorologist Alex Pryor from the 13 WMAZ Weather Center. Pleasant starts and some warm afternoons that are going to be slightly above average in the upper 80s and near 90. And scattered showers and a couple of storms will bubble up, operating off the heat of the day each and every afternoon and evening. Not a guarantee that you see rain each and every day, but the rain chances are growing as we go into Memorial Day. So you'll want to keep the rain jacket ready just in case you need it. 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
12: The summer-like stretch of weather continues to roll on as we head towards Memorial Day weekend. This is meteorologist Alex Pryor from the 13 WMAZ Weather Center. Pleasant starts and some warm afternoons that are going to be slightly above average in the upper 80s and near 90. And scattered showers and a couple of storms will bubble up, operating off the heat of the day each and every afternoon and evening. Not a guarantee that you see rain each and every day, but the rain chances are growing as we go into Memorial Day. So you'll want to keep the rain jacket ready just in case you need it.

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2: June 16th. Macon Bid Mayor Lester Miller planning to give more money to public safety. Last night, the mayor presented his proposed 2027 budget to commissioners and the public, with over half of the money going to safety. That includes the sheriff's office, fire department, emergency management, and others. The mayor plans to spend roughly $125.7 million on public safety next year, with some of that money earmarked to hire more deputies. 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
11: Well, we're definitely in the summer-like pattern now. Chief Meteorologist Ben Jones here in the 13 WMAZ Weather Center. There could be a stray shower or thunderstorm tonight, probably the farther west you live. Most folks won't see anything. We'll have 60s for the overnight low. Tomorrow, up around 90, maybe 91, and a pop-up shower or thunderstorm possible. So the summer-like pattern, it will continue through Friday and on through Memorial Day.

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I just didn't care.

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17: Well, we're definitely in the summer-like pattern now. Chief Meteorologist Ben Jones here in the 13 WMAZ Weather Center. There could be a stray shower or thunderstorm tonight. Probably the farther west you live. Most folks won't see anything. We'll have 60s for the overnight low. Tomorrow, up around 90, maybe 91, and a pop-up shower or thunderstorm possible. So the summer-like pattern, it will continue through Friday and on through Memorial Day.

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0: 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Layla writes, Delilah, I have a man in my life that's my best friend in the whole world. He and I do lots of things together. The problem is that I really have fallen in love with him. Last year, I told him how I felt. I was afraid that I might lose his friendship. He humbly told me he just wanted to be friends. But now he's starting to send signals and such that he might be romantically interested in me. He texts me on his cell phone all the time saying, hi, sexy. He got upset when he found out I was going somewhere with another man. We get along great and have a great foundation for a relationship beyond friendship. I'm not sure what to make out of this new attention. I'm afraid if I push it, he will retreat again. I don't want to lose my friend, but man, I would love to take this to the next level as I am in love with him. What am I supposed to think about these mixed signals? Thank you from Layla. Layla, I will have my input coming up next. You're listening to Delilah. Many of my friends are managing postmenopausal osteoporosis, so I encourage women to understand their risk and get screened. For women with postmenopausal osteoporosis at high risk for fracture, there's more you can do to strengthen your bones. 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

0: 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So come see us 7 days a week in Macon on Mercer University Drive and Riverside Drive next to Hobby Lobby, and in Warner Robins on Watson Boulevard in the Kohl's Shopping Center. And God bless our military.
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0: Hi, good evening. Welcome aboard. Who is on the phone line with me?
1: Hi, Delilah. My name's Dusty.
0: Hi, Dusty. What can I do to make your night a little more special?
1: I have listened to your radio for many years, and I'm asking everybody that's listening to please say a prayer for me, because I believe prayer is the strongest thing on this planet that we have. My daughter lives in Texas, and I live in Arkansas. And for the last year, I've been trying really, really hard to get to her. And it seems like the harder I try, more walls come in and obstacles come in my way to stop me. And I will never stop fighting.
0: So last time I looked at a map, that wasn't like traveling from here to Istanbul.
1: No, ma'am.
0: What is keeping you from buying a bus ticket, a train ticket, a plane ticket?
1: Finances. I have credit card bills, and just it's trying to find a job and just trying to save up the money to get to my daughter.
0: What can you do to get out?